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0: 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IHC's Mobile Medical Unit will be in Paula at the Admin Center the third Thursday of each month, 9 a.m. to 1 p.m. for checkups, wellness screenings, hospital follow-ups, and acute issues. 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
2: On the community bulletin board is this note. Last month's bake-off was so popular that another competition is being set up next month. It'll be the first annual face-off. Anyone with a face, of course, can enter, you know what I mean? You folks ain't got faces, don't bother now. Further details can be heard on the midnight newscast right here in the station. And that's all from the community building board, except for a quick request from them, from me, to play this here. Okay, we're going to play this right here. Yes, indeed.
5: Wolfman Jack.

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So next time you're asleep, make a conscious effort not to hold snores in, okay? Whew, boy, I tell you, all this good information we give you all the time.

0: stick around now, because a little later on in the show, George Bush going to drop by and do nothing for us. Oh, telephone, where am I? Hello, who's this on the Wolfman telephone?
1: Hi, this is Barry White. I just want to say hello to all of my friends. I also want to remind you that another good friend of mine is coming to Rock and Roll Your Way. It's a night of the Wolf with the one and only Wolfman Jack. It's the number one rock and roll event. Wolfman Jack, right on.
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0: Hot Dogs with John and Hard Time Love on the Wolfman's Head Show. This little piggy went to market, and this little piggy stayed home. This little piggy had roast beef, and this here little piggy went wee-wee-wee-wee-wee all the way home.
1: Well, I lost my sheep, and I don't know where to look. Do you know where they are?
0: Pardon me?
1: I lost my sheep, and I don't know where to look. Do you know where they are?
0: Well, did you look under your bed, man?
1: Yeah, man. I had tried everything I could find, but I couldn't find my wonderful sheep.
0: Who is this?
1: Who is this?
0: Who is this?
1: Jack the Stumbleman. Jack the Thumbleman.
0: The Thumbleman?
1: Yeah.
0: I got a message from you from Porky Pig, man.
1: What is it, darling?
2: Wolf.
0: Who is this, baby? Who is it?
3: Wolfman.
0: Yes, who is this?
3: Oh, Wolfman, I've been wanting to talk to you.
0: Who is this?
3: This is Laura.
0: Oh, Laura?
3: Yeah, I called you up a long time ago.
0: What do you want, Laura?
3: I want to talk to you. I want to request...
0: What do you want, Laura?
3: I want to request a record.
0: You want to request a record?
3: Yeah.
0: Do you love the Wolfman?
3: What?
0: I said, do you love the Wolfman?
3: Oh, I love him so much.
0: Say you love me, baby. Say you love me. Do you feel the soul and all the exuberance in life? And as we walk through the white room of love, I know that we'll experience all the dream clouds. And I know that we can feel the fearness and all the fierceness of life itself. You understand?
3: Oh, Wolfman, that was so beautiful.
0: What do you want me to do, play a record for you?
3: Yeah. See, it got ripped off of me.
0: Pardon me?
3: It got ripped off of me. The record did. So that's why I wanted to be playing.
0: It got ripped off you?
3: Mm-hmm.
0: What'd you do, paste it to your body?
3: No.
0: Huh?
3: No. Although I would...
0: Did you put some glue on it and paste it to your body?
3: No, I used tape.
0: Used tape?
3: Yep.
0: How come you taped it to your body?
3: I don't know. It fell off somewhere.
0: Are you a dummy?
3: What?
0: How can you play the record if it's taped to your body?
3: It fell off when I was walking down the street or something and I lost it.
0: You knocked the record?
3: What?
0: How did you do that?
3: I don't know. I just got on the ground and somebody came and picked it up and started ringing.
0: Somebody got my phone all dirty, you know what I mean?
3: What?
0: I said somebody got my telephone all dirty.
3: My gang after him.

0: 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Yes.
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0: This next dude coming up, he has a great story behind it. It seems that the author wanted to look just like me, so he rammed his face into a brick wall. And the song tells the rest of the story.
1: Wolfman Jack.
0: Look at all those good-looking folks

0: Give me a D. Give me an R. Give me an F. Give me a U. Give me an L.
1: L.
0: Oh, I say the Wolfman.

0: gut force theory.
1: Well, maybe we can all forget about dieting, Wolfman. I don't think Richard Simmons is going to like this, but yeah. British scientists are working on a shot that would kill off fat cells.
0: Oh, that'd be wonderful.
1: Wouldn't it? They say it's already slimming down pigs and sheep. That's who they've been experimenting on. And they said they hope to test it on human dairies and thighs in 2 to 3 years. So should we volunteer?
0: They just inject it in and just disappear.
1: They give you a shot and it kills off the fat cells, which then means you'd lose weight.
0: Yeah.
1: So would you like to volunteer your dairy?
0: Oh, definitely, definitely. They can have the whole thing.
1: We'll call them up and say Wolfman's dairy is up for a grab, so to speak.
0: Did you hear that Don King, Mike Tyson's manager, was trying to hire Mike out for speaking engagements? Couldn't get any though. Seems Mike tells too many prison stories about having his back washed by big, hairy men.
2: 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Are you crazy? 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

on. Just gathering up everything we need to get juicy. You know what I mean? Here's Tommy Edwards now. And I want you to get close to your radio and go into passion position number 27. It's all in the game.

0: last year, many a tear has to fall, but it's all in the game. Wolfman Jack! Well, you know, last night, I went out and I got my old lady a mink cape, and I surprised her with it. Oh, she was smiling. Anyhow, I happened to remark that it was really incredible how such a beautiful fur could be gotten from such an ugly little weasel. And my old lady said, that's all right, I think you're cute.
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0: Here's Bob Seger.

Some of you out there just playing kissy face on the couch. Some of you playing squeezy poo in the car. Here's a quick public service announcement. 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

0: And I know. Oh, telephone, where am I? Hello, who's this on the Wolfman telephone?
1: Hi, this is Al Jardine of the Beach Boys, reminding all my friends to rock and roll with the Wolfman.
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1: On the party with the old Wolfman Jack, as he brings chills and thrills to you in the form of Jimmy Jones, Handyman. Get some while it's hot, baby.

0: we gotta move on out of here. And it's been a pleasure being with you. And wherever you are, whatever you're doing, may you have a whole lot of fun with it. I want you all to say goodbye. Say goodbye, Mellow Mike.
1: Hey, everybody, take it easy now.
0: Take it easy now. And say goodbye, Lonnie.
1: Yeah, Wolf.
0: Pardon me?
1: We got one more song to go.
0: Oh, well, we're playing it, aren't we?
1: No, we got one more song, Wolf. I'm sorry, this isn't the end of the show yet.
0: No, it isn't?
1: No.
0: What are you talking about?
2: Oh, great, man! There's more to the show! Great, man, I thought it was over. I was about to go nuts, man. Go more, man.
3: Hold that thought the whole
2: go more, man. Go more.
0: No, you're wrong. This is the end of the show.
2: Oh, please, kill me. It's not

0: Oh, telephone, where am I? Hello, who's this on the Wolfman telephone?
1: Hi, this is Frankie Valli, and the guy you're listening to is one of my best friends, Wolfman Jack.
2: You got the Wolfman, Jack!
3: 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Ah, life in Paula is good. 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
5: Yes. I'm alive again.
0: We're getting into old Bruce now. Bruce Chanel. Hey.

0: size fits all hats and short shorts. I tell you, if you're looking for a great hat, we got a size that fits all heads. So what if you can't wash them? A good fitting in a hat is worth a whole lot of dirty hats, you know? So what if the fabric can catch fire easily and heat above 70 degrees? 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And if you're looking for short shorts, we got them too. You can be wearing the hats you love that fits like a glove with La Scala's one size fits all hats.
1: And the wolf just keeps on coming.
2: Wolfman Jack with you. And now here's a chance for you to get soft and tender so you can do what you can do. And I gonna do what I gonna do. This is Chicago. And I've been searching for so long.

0: been searching for so long.
1: That's Chicago. Oh, telephone. Where am I? Hello, who's this on the Wolfman telephone?
2: Hi, this is Frankie Avalon reminding all rock and roll with the Wolf.

0: Welcome to Hawk Feathers, info and tips from Planet Paula. Rattlesnakes are amazing animals. They are found throughout California, from Death Valley to the rainy redwood forests. The only venomous snakes found around Paula are rattlesnakes. Keeping yards free of debris and trash removes places snakes and their prey like to live. 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

0: Ah, there's one from my old pals Cheap Trick. And when I say old, I mean I have known Rick Nielsen for a long time. But that's beside the point. That's from Cheap Trick's new album called All Washed Up. I believe that's the 21st album from Cheap Trick. That song was called 12 Gates, and the album is terrific. I highly recommend it. Of course, if you're a Cheap Trick fan, you probably already have it. Again, that album is called All Washed Up, the new one from Cheap Trick. In the middle, I played Garland Jeffries, the guy who wrote it, the original version of Wild in the Streets. That song's also been covered by the Circle Jerks. It was also the name of a movie in 1968. Oh, Chris Spedding over in Britain also covered Wild in the Streets. He's a session guitar player you may not have heard of. Cream leading off this week's Vinyl Resting Place with Dance the Night Away, a track from Disraeli Gears. You know how many songs are titled Dance the Night Away? Yeah, I don't know either, but there's also different songs with the same title by Dua Lipa, Van Halen, The Mavericks, and Bon Jovi. Now that you know all that, hi there. Good evening. I hope you had a great Thanksgiving. I'm Jim McInnes. This is Vinyl Resting Place 149, the first brand new show in a couple of months. So stick around and enjoy all kinds of things I have coming up that I haven't even heard in eons. Like this one, Sam the Sham and the Pharaohs and Little Red Riding Hood in the Vinyl Resting Place.
1: Ow! Who said I see walking in these woods? Why, it's Little Red Riding Hood.

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0: That number done by Australia's The Easy Beats. That one's called St. Louis. And that was a B-side of one of their singles, Down Under. I love that song, too. Boy, that is some good stuff. The Easy Beats, one of the main guys in The Easy Beats, George Young, the brother of Angus and Malcolm Young of AC/DC. The Electric Flag in the middle from their debut doing Killing Floor. That's a Howlin' Wolf number originally. Sam the Sham and the Pharaohs with Little Red Riding Hood. Ooh, leading off that trio of tunes. Little Red Riding Hood dating from 1966. Yes, Sam the Sham has done more than Woolly Bully. Next up, I have one from Ted Nugent. This is from his 2002 album, Crave Man. Back in 2002, I spoke on the phone with Ted Nugent as that album came out and he was on tour behind it. And here's how part of that exchange went.
1: The man who once said,
2: "Sounds like a couple of mastodons mating butt first in your face,"
1: is on the phone with me right now.
2: Jim, I'm a funny, funny man. Enjoy me.
1: I do.
2: That was beautiful. Send me a copy of that quote. That's one of my better ones, I think.
1: I've got a few others here.
2: God bless America and me.
1: In case you haven't figured out who me is, that's Ted Nugent on the phone.
2: Full time, booby.
1: Hey, and Ted, here's another quote from you.
2: Well, I'm stupid.
1: Yeah, how do you like that one?
2: Well, you know, I'm the stupidest guy in America. I'm still scaring white guys with my guitar. If that's not an award-winning gesture, I don't know what is.

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I'm not lying, and I always tell the truth. The Vinyl Resting Place. On Res Radio.

Yeah, Barbara, you're in the final resting place, and we were just doing the Southside Shuffle with the Jay Giles Band, track from the Bloodshot record. Imperialite, a band from the Southern California, namely San Diego area, that song called Have Love Will Travel. That's from the compilation of San Diego area bands called Look Out, which came out a few years ago. Got a lot of great old singles on there, including that one. The only other time I heard that song was when Jerry Rainey and the Shames played it back in the 80s at the Spirit Club, Have Love Will Travel. Ted Nugent led off there with Crave from his 2002 album Crave Man, and you heard me doing a little bit of an interview with Ted Nugent leading into that song. Ted never met a microphone he didn't love. One of the easiest guys to interview in my radio career, Ted Nugent. I'm Jim McInnes. You are you. One of my favorite local musicians, singer-songwriters, is Darius Degger. Lives up in the North County. He has a new album out called Rhyme in the Wreckage. This is my favorite tune from the one time that I've listened to the album. This is called You Want Too Much. Darius Degger's in the Vinyl Resting Place on Res Radio 91.3.

0: I don't want to be.
1: I don't want to be. I don't want to be. A fat man. No, I'm not looking at you, Donis. We've all got the same problem. Here it comes. Woo!

That's Jethro Tull, of course, and a live rendition of Fat Man. That's from a compilation called Living With the Past, as opposed to the earlier compilation called Living in the Past. Ellen McElwain in the middle did her version of the Steve Winwood song Can't Find My Way Home, did that very well too. And You Want Too Much, the song leading off that set done by Darius Degger from his new album Rhyme in the Wreckage. I'm Jim McInnes. Hi there. Good evening. Happy Friday night to you. Justin Hayward and John Lodge of the Moody Blues did an album together in 1975 while the Moody Blues were on a five-year hiatus. That album was called Blue Birds. And here's a very nice number from that. This is called I Dreamed Last Night.

Oh my, wrapping up 27 minutes of music with Jimi Hendrix and Third Stone from the Sun. Yeah, that's from his debut album, Black Sabbath, right before that, doing Heart Like a Wheel, no relation to Linda Ronstadt. That album, called Seventh Star, was originally supposed to be a Tony Iommi solo album, but the record company got in there and got their hands on things and finagled around and got to put it out as a Black Sabbath record or else. So they call it a Black Sabbath album, Seventh Star, Heart Like a Wheel. AC/DC did the Down Payment Blues. That's off Power Age, their 1978 album. By the way, that was the first song I ever heard about AC/DC. I was kind of late to the party. Heard the Traveling Wilburys with Roy Orbison's fantastic voice highlighted on Not Alone Anymore. And I led off 27 minutes ago with Justin Hayward and John Lodge doing I Dreamed Last Night here on a Friday night. I'm Jim McInnes. When I was in college, these guys were quite the sensation. The Fugs out of New York City, known for their scatology, among other things. You could call it a band of intellectuals, except for the way they look. And they kind of fit this song by the Fugs. This is called Dirty Old Man. The vinyl resting place is on Res Radio.

I got thrill pills for all the little chickies, and I got funny cigarettes for all you boys. And I got dirty pictures for all of you together. Well, I guess I better go. I see the campus cop is coming. I better split now. Remember?

You may not have realized that you just heard Deep Purple doing Rockin' Pneumonia and Boogie Woogie Flu. That's from their album Turning to Crime, an album of cover versions they did in 2021. Rockin' Pneumonia and the Boogie Woogie Flu, originally done by Huey Piano Smith and his Clowns in 1957. I knew you were wondering about that. Bob Seger in the middle, a track from his Ride Out album called Detroit Made. Hey, I was born there too. And the Fugs did Dirty Old Man off of the Fugs' second album. Here on Friday night, it's the Jim McInnes Radio Show, Vinyl Resting Place number 149. All of my other shows, 148 of them, are posted at mixcloud.com. 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Meanwhile, Vangelis is here. He's ready to roll. This was from 1976. You may remember the album called Albedo 0.39. The man plays everything on this record. This is Vangelis and Paul Starr, continuing tonight's Vinyl Resting Place.

from England. You just heard the Godfathers doing How Does It Feel to Feel, a track from their Unreal World album. In the middle, the Falling Doves with Love on the Runway. That's from their album Doves of War, which they did in 2016. By the way, if you're listening in Maui, the Falling Doves are playing there tomorrow night. Vangelis started off there with Pulsar. His real name is Vangelis O. Papathanasio. You may remember, if you're really a hardcore music fan, his band Aphrodite's Child and an album called 666 in the early 1970s. Robert Plant continues to amaze me. His latest album is incredible. It's called Saving Grace, and here's a track from it. This is Everybody's Song. Robert Plant is in the Vinyl Resting Place on Res Radio.

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1: That number came from the John Entwistle Band. That was called Endless Vacation. Oh, the life of a touring musician, huh? That album called Left for Live was done back in 1999. Nobody in the band that I ever heard of, but John Entwistle, of course, the bass player, the greatest bass player I have ever seen. Thunderfingers, The Ox, John Entwistle, may he live forever, may he rest in peace. Joni Mitchell in the middle did the live rendition of Cactus Tree off of her Miles of Isles record. And Robert Plant with Susie Diane singing Everybody's Song, a track from Plant's new record, Saving Grace, named after the band he's been playing with for the past 6 years or so. Another terrific album from Robert Plant, who's not afraid to experiment, which is something I love about the man's music. Let me finish up this second hour of the show with this gem from the Jefferson Airplane Surrealistic Pillow, Embryonic Journey.

I love that song from Peggy Lee. It's a good day. Do you know she recorded that in 1947? And it hit number 16 on the top 40 of 1947, or whatever month it was released. Before that, the band that used to call themselves Disneyland After Dark and were forced to shorten it to DAD. That's DAD doing Sleeping My Day Away. That band hails from Denmark, and that is from an album called No Fuel Left for the Pilgrims. Preceding that, I played the Dandy Warhols with Bohemian Like You. That riff they played there, kind of inspired by the Rolling Stones, kind of stolen from the Rolling Stones. And the Jefferson Airplane led off that four-song set of tunes doing Embryonic Journey. Jim McInnes here, JM in the PM on your Friday night. Hey, hey, it's the last Friday night of November already. This next one, an obscure British single from 1968. Hey, what would you expect here in the vinyl resting place? This is from Mike Rudd and the Chants, and this is called I'm Your Witch Doctor in the vinyl resting place.

That there was a track from the Yardbirds' final album that was called Glimpses, the album Little Games, 1967 release, with Jimmy Page doing the guitar noises there on that one. The soon became Led Zeppelin. Them in the middle, the first song on the first side of Angry Young Them, the 1965 debut by Them, featuring Van Morrison. That was called Mystic Eyes. Mike Rudd and the Chants did I'm Your Witch Doctor. Next up, Madhu Mokhtar, a star of sorts. I want to say rock star, but I'm not sure you could call his music rock. Madhu Mokhtar hails from West Africa. This is a tune from his 2024 album, Funeral for Justice. This is called Imuhar, in the vinyl resting place on Res Radio.

0: for those non-discriminatory in their musical tastes. And we're not calling you a bigot if the vinyl resting place is not for you.
1: The vinyl resting place.
0: But, well, just saying.
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0: 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Thank you.
1: Getting a little bluesy here on your Friday night with the Belgian band The Blues Bones, recorded live. That's called The End. Do love that sound of that organ on that one. In the middle, Indigenous did their version of Jimi Hendrix's Voodoo Child's Slight Return. Indigenous, a family band, two brothers with a sister and a cousin. They're all members of the Nakota Nation in South Dakota. And we heard Madhu Mokhtar doing Imuhar from his 2024 album, Funeral for Justice. Love, one of my favorite 60s bands. This is a track from their debut album of 1966, a little quickie from Arthur Lee and Company. This is called My Flash on You.

0: John Hammond from his 1965 album So Many Roads, a great version of Bo Diddley's You Can't Judge a Book by the Cover. Captain Beefheart from Trout Mask Replica did Frying Pan. That's one of the more accessible tunes on that masterpiece. Love did My Flash on You from the debut album. I'm Jim McInnes, leaving you time for one more tune on this week's Vinyl Resting Place. Now, before I came to California half a century ago, I spent about 9 years living in Wisconsin, and I became quite a fan of the way people speak in Wisconsin. It's a large German and Dutch and Polish influence on the way people talk back there. Hence this record, Two Happy Cowboys from Wisconsin. Rick Murphy, the guy featured on this particular track, was also a DJ and a musician friend of mine. So I'm going to leave you with Two Happy Cowboys from Wisconsin singing about How's Bayou. Okay? See you later, eh? Keep it tuned right here. Res Radio 91.3. Yeah, I'll hello you again with another VRP real soon, you know.
1: Hey, Ralph, when you put those glasses away, don't make them so far together. 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
2: 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And this is what's known as dead air.

0: Yeah, we're here on the official tapes, Grateful Dead radio program, where we crack open the vault and get into the official releases from the Grateful Dead's vault. Something from a box set, Giant Stadium, 1987, 1989, 1991. And as the title suggests in that box set, yeah, you're going to get concerts and shows from the Grateful Dead from the venue, Giant Stadium, from years 1987, 1989, 1991. And that is something from June 17th, 1991 at Giant Stadium. We hear Brown Eyed Women going into a little bit of a tease, about a minute and a half tease of Dark Star back into When I Paint My Masterpiece. And that was Bruce Hornsby on accordion leading the charge for When I Paint My Masterpiece. So sort of some hints of Dark Star on an accordion. And he was also kind of the guy that was leading the charge with those Dark Star teases. And Bobby Weir of the Grateful Dead, he was doing some of those early teases as well in the first set of 6/17/91 at Giants Stadium. Now, before we before that sequence of songs, the two songs that before the sequence was the show opener. So you had Brown Eyed Women going into Dark Star into When I Paint My Masterpiece. But the show opener before that was Eyes of the World. And that was never a show opener. And the last time that Eyes of the World was even in the first set of a Grateful Dead show, you got to go all the way back to August of 1975. It was really the addition of Bruce Hornsby that really changed up the set list and then also kind of instigating those Dark Star teases and having some fun with the other guys in the group. Another cool feature about 6/17/91 and really the 89 and 91 Giants shows, they were shot on high quality film.
1: We had to edit those two shows into a 1 hour special for ABC.
0: That's Lynn Delamico. He was doing the editing and filming of 6/17/91.
1: Here comes 91, and somebody else wants to do a dedicated to the Rainforest TV show. It wasn't a dead show. They contributed three songs, but we had at least, I think, something like more than 3 million eyeballs, 3 million sets of eyeballs. It was the most watched event that the Dead were in.
0: Lynn Delamico, who directed the filming process, he's sharing his experience with taking the show to the screen and also kind of going back to the beginning of the concert. Delamico describes the beginning of the TV special.
1: We led off the hour-long show with the helicopter footage of Giant Stadium, and you hear in Spanish a translator talking over the helicopter shot of the stadium, and then it's translated into English, and it's an indigenous Amazonian speaking, and he's telling us in the West and in the North that the Amazon is the heart of the world and we're destroying it. It's a cool thing to see.
0: You can get more of Lynn Delamico, the interview that we did with him, at the Soundboards page at officialtapes.com. And also, Delamico, he released a book not too long ago, Friend of the Devil, My Wild Ride with Jerry Garcia and the Grateful Dead. He also shared with us here at Official Tapes a unique story about that the run at Giant Stadium and how about the film almost might not have happened.
1: So we're packing out of Giant Stadium on the morning of the 18th, and my co-producer, Alan Newman, was shipping all the tapes. And I'm like, so this is all what's going to happen. We're going to ship all this back to San Francisco, and we're all going to go there. We're going to relax for a few days, and I've got us booked into the Four Seasons, some really nice hotel, and we're going to have editing equipment there, and we're going to do it offline, and then we're going to do it online, and then we're going to send it to ABC. And we get to San Francisco, and there's no tapes, and Alan gets on the phone, I'll fix this, don't worry. And then it's like, they don't know where they are. All of them, every single thing, all of it was in this shipment, and it's just gone. And I'm like, that's impossible. This is FedEx, come on. Even then, they had a good reputation, you know. And the tension, it was just horrible because we were in TV Guide. They were running ads on the network, you know, tune in for the Dead, blah, blah, blah. And we got nothing. I was with Alan and Larry Lackman, who was head of special effects for video. And it was just the three of us doing, we're going to do the edit. Instead, we're just rotting in this 4-star hotel. And I'm like, I guess I have to call ABC and tell them that we don't have anything. And they both go, yeah, you have to. And I said, if I do that, they're just going to pull out and start running, you know, an ad for some movie or something. And they're like, yeah. And I'm like, that's a disaster. That, we can't have that. We'll get the tapes. After 2 solid days of absolute torture, I never sweated like that before. They showed up in the middle of the night. We went out there in a stretch limo to Oakland Airport, went through the barbed wire gates, swung open, and the garage door to this huge warehouse opens, like to entering, you know, Star Wars, and you cruise in there. And all the floors are giant ball bearings. So a man is walking by pushing a container that weighs 2 tons just with his hand. And that container is going to fit into a jet. And they brought out this set of boxes and said, is this it? And we're like, yeah, that's it. Thank you very much. So then we had to do our edits with no time. And no one knew the better except us.
0: Something also cool about Giant Stadium 6/17/1991. It was featured in Meet Up at the Movies 2019. Meet Up at the Movies, a Grateful Dead Meet Up at the Movies, an annual event that began in 2011 for Grateful Dead Meet Up at the Movies 2026. They brought it back, Giant Stadium, 6/17/1991, theaters worldwide.
2: Thank you for mentioning that this phenomenon exists. And what other band could do that? I want people to think about that, because I contend that this music has permanent legs, as they say in the business.

0: This is the Official Tapes Grateful Dead radio program, where we get into the official releases from the Grateful Dead's vault. I'm Corey, and that is the Grateful Dead from May 12th, 1991 at Shoreline, Mountain View, California, with El Paso. You can find that on Enjoying the Ride, a massive box set that the Grateful Dead released to celebrate their 60th anniversary as a band beyond description. And with the 60th anniversary, that included a 60 CD box set, Enjoying the Ride. Enjoying the Ride was a box set that featured venues that had a little bit more of that X factor going on for it. And you have to get about to disc number 52 before you got to 512-91 Shoreline. And they didn't play Shoreline until October of 87, but they always performed three-night runs. The Dead played Shoreline just about every year, or every year from 1987 to 1995, often completing more than one run of shows a year. And the final West Coast Grateful Dead shows were at Shoreline. This is the Official Tapes. We've been kind of doing a deep dive. We're going to continue on with a deep dive of 1991. Not only did we hear something from Shoreline of 91, Giants Stadium of 91, the Giants Stadium 617, 1991, featured for Grateful Dead meetup with the movies 2026. And the Grateful Dead also going to be coming out with a Boston 1991 show. We've got more details on that. And we also have some audio to listen to from Boston of 1991 coming up.
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2: 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Hazy, with a chance of the munchies.

0: The show was performed in 91, but it wasn't released until about a decade later. Something from Dick's Picks, Volume 17, and that is how the Grateful Dead opened up their show on September 25th, 1991, Boston Garden in Boston. They opened up the show with Help on the Way and to Slipknot into Franklin's Tower into Walking Blues. And you can find that on Dick's Picks, Volume 17. This is the official tapes Grateful Dead radio program where we explore the official releases from the Grateful Dead's vault. And that lineup included Jerry Garcia, electric guitar, vocals, Bob Weir, guitar and vocals, Phil Lesh, bass and vocals, Bill Kreutzmann, Mickey Hart on drums and percussion. And then you had Bruce Hornsby on piano and Vince Welnick on keyboards, also helping out with the vocals as well. And that was sort of a powerful two-keyboard iteration of the Grateful Dead. It was a new Grateful Dead sound, and it was about a year old that they had that going on, and it was pushing the music to fresh heights, and to that two new vocalists bringing the harmonies to soaring new places. And you got one of the most exciting and inspired versions of the Grateful Dead right there. The following night, 9/26/91, it was almost Dick's Picks Volume 17, but had to wait, not just a decade, had to wait until recently. It was announced that Dave's Picks Volume 59 is going to be from Boston Garden, 9/26/91. Dick LaValle, he was the Grateful Dead's tape archivist for many, many years. And now the legacy, the baton has been handed to David Lemieux. So once we get Dave's Picks Volume 59 into the mailbox here at the World Tapes, or World Headquarters of the Official Tapes, we'll get it on the radio airwaves for you. We're going to get the complete previously unreleased show from Boston Garden, 9/26/91, the last of a six-night run delivering big sound and deep improvisation. This is the Official Tapes Grateful Dead radio program where we explore the official releases from the Grateful Dead's vault. And in this last hour, we've been really doing kind of a deep dive on 1991, not only for Dave's Picks Volume 59, but also Grateful Dead Meet Up at the Movies 2026. Performance from Giant Stadium 6/17/91, and then getting a deep dive with that because we got to talk to Lynn Delamico. Not too long ago, he released a book titled Friend of the Devil, My Wild Ride with the Grateful Dead and Jerry Garcia. As a friend and a filmmaker, Lynn Delamico was one of the few non-band members allowed into the inner circle of Jerry Garcia and the Grateful Dead.
1: Hornsby appeared at stadium shows, as far as I know, I don't know if he ever rehearsed with them. And that's important. He might have flown in and done a rehearsal or two at Front Street. So when they were hammering out on Rock and Roll, One More Saturday Night, it was great because Hornsby could kill that on his grand, you know. A grand piano is a percussion instrument.
0: Not only did Lynn Delamico talk a little bit about what was going on stage with the Grateful Dead, but he was also talking a little bit about what was going off stage as well with the filming process.
1: The camera operators included Celeste Ruffo and Joe Ippolito. Jay Kulik and Dave Driscoll were also veterans. And then I had John, James Goldsmith, Michael Giraki, and Jim Chiavella. But some of those guys were second unit. It was a team. When it was happening, it was magical. It was just, there's a relationship that when the band was firing on all cylinders, so were we.
0: The book is titled Friend of the Devil, My Wild Ride with Jerry Garcia and the Grateful Dead. You can find out more about that over at our website. 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And Lynn Delamico, not only was he talking a little bit about his book, but Grateful Dead Meet Up at the Movies 2026, August 8th, August 10th. A movie worldwide of the show, June 17th, 1991, from Giants Stadium.
2: By 1991, I had this crack crew. It was, I can't tell you how much fun it was. It was just, you know, people think of directing as stressful. And I'm like, no, it's not stressful. In a situation like this, where you have the best technicians and the best equipment and the great artists in front of your cameras, and you know, if you're not enjoying that, do something else.

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1: 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Tonight, comedy with William Bendix and The Life of Riley.
2: It's new. It's amazing. It's Prell, P-R-E-L-L, Procter & Gamble's new Radiant Cream Shampoo in the handy tube. Prell brings you The Life of Riley. Prell, the shampoo that removes unsightly dandruff in as little as 3 minutes, leaves hair more radiantly clean, radiantly lovely, presents The Life of Riley with William Bendix as Riley. Statistics show that the average American family reads 25 books a year, and the Rileys, being pretty average, bear out that figure. Wife Peg reads about 6 books a year, Junior 4, and Babs 15, which makes a total of 25. Add to this the number of books that Riley reads, and you have a grand total of 25. At this very moment, however, Riley is actually reading a book.
3: In other words, the whole basis for a successful marriage...
4: Say, Pop, Pop, what are you doing with that book?
3: Well, what do you think I'm doing with it? I'm reading it.
4: You're reading? Gee.
3: Now, stop bothering me, Junior.
5: Junior, did you see my... Oh, Daddy, please put down that book. You know you shouldn't swat flies with a book.
3: I'm not swatting flies, Babs. I'm reading.
5: You're reading?
3: Yes.
5: Oh, Riley, dear, are you... Well, Riley, don't tell me you're actually...
3: Yes, I'm reading. What's the matter? Can't a guy curdle up with a good book?
5: I'm just a little surprised. The last time I saw you with a book was last summer when you pressed a flower.
3: Very funny.

0: Not marriage. Why drag love into it? Now, with this book, I can find the perfect mate for Babs.
1: Riley, Babs is only 17.
0: Oh, kid, yeah, that's just it. Soon she gets interested in boys. And when girls get interested in boys, what happens?
2: Well, you see, Pop...
0: What do you know about it?
2: Nothing.
0: Well, see to it that you keep on knowing nothing for the next 7 years.
1: Daddy, you can stop reading that book right now. I have no intention of getting married for a long time. And when I do, I'll pick my own husband.
0: Well, sure, Babs, but first thing we got to do is make up a little questionnaire for your boyfriends to fill out, see?
1: I won't stand for it. I just won't.
3: Oh, Riley, put that ridiculous book away and stop trying to make Babs into an FBI agent. You're her father, not J. Edgar Hoover.
0: Well... If that's the way you feel about it, okay. Let Babs pick her own husband. Let her marry some poor schmo who ain't got a nickel to his name. And when he moves into our house and I have to support him and give up my room to him, well, I have the laugh on you. Ha, ha, ha.
4: Hi there, Riley. Out catching some air?
0: I don't need to catch it, Gillis. Peg and Babs just gave it to me.
4: What happened?
0: Well, I try to be helpful and they turn on me. You know what Peg said?
4: How should I know what Peg said? I ain't the type of person go snooping around, eavesdropping on your next door neighbor.
0: She said some pretty mean things to me and I told her off plenty.
4: You was right. It ain't fair you should have to give up your room to Babs' husband, that schmo.
0: Gillis, you heard.
4: Accidental, I swear. I just happened to come out to sit on the porch and relax. Riley, I wish you'd get a new rocking chair. It hurts my back.
0: Okay, I'll get one. After all, my Babs is growing up. I just want to see when the time comes that she gets the right husband. Like it says in this book here, see? Qualifications for the ideal mate. You know, like me and Peg are.
4: Like you and who?
0: Peg, you know, my wife.
4: Riley, you don't think... Give me that book a minute.
0: Well,
4: where's that list? Oh, here.
0: What are you doing?
4: Qualifications for the perfect mate. Listen to this, Riley.
0: What for? Peg adores me. She's crazy about me.
4: Number one, the perfect mate is a good provider.
0: Peg loves me.
4: Two, the perfect mate is kind and generous.
0: Peg likes me.
4: Three, the perfect mate is always truthful.
0: I'm one of her closest acquaintances.
4: Four, the perfect mate...
0: Oh, give me that book. What are you trying to do? Break up our marriage? There's three men, there's a woman.
1: Riley!
0: I'm taking a bath, Dumplin.
1: Well, hurry up, I have something to tell you.
0: Okay, I'll be out soon. For every man, there's a woman. For every Riley, there's a Peg. Oh, that Gillis, always trying to worry a guy. Ooh, what a stiff brush. Well, he don't bother me none. I'm doing okay. Eh?
5: Riley.
0: Who said that?
5: It's me, Riley. Your conscience.
0: Don't look, I'm naked.
5: Don't worry. I live in your head. It's pretty naked up here, too.
0: Go away, conscience. Let me alone.
5: Riley, Gillis was right.
0: No, he wasn't. I'm a perfect mate.
5: Are you sure? Item one, the perfect mate is a good provider.
0: I'm a good provider. Every week I bring Peg home $54 in my pay envelope.
5: Now, how much did you bring home last week?
0: $39.
5: What did you do with the other 15?
0: I bought a piece of meat for dinner.
5: For $15?
0: Yeah, there was a sale.
5: You're lying, Riley.
0: All right, so I bought a new pair of pants. I'm entitled to it. I had to get rid of the old ones. After all, I ain't wearing bell-bottom trousers anymore.
5: Always thinking of yourself. You don't love anybody except Riley. Which brings us to item five. The perfect mate is affectionate.
0: I'm very affectionate.
5: Are you? When was the last time you took Peg in your arms and said, I love you?
0: Well, it was last... I remember, on our honeymoon.
5: That was 18 years ago.
0: Well, I've been busy. I had other things to do. I raised two kids.
5: Which brings us to item six.

0: The perfect mate never nags his children.
1: But
0: the
1: but,
0: perfect mate is never jealous of his wife.
1: But
0: the perfect mate has a sense of humor when things go wrong.
1: But
0: well, what have you got to say for yourself?
1: But
0: you're no bargain, Riley.
1: All right, so I ain't a perfect mate. Let me alone.
0: What are you going to do about it?
1: I don't know. Let me think. Get out of my head, Conscience.
0: I'll never get out of your head.
1: Okay, stay there. But I'm warning you. One more crack and I'll stick my head under the water and drown you. Peg.
2: Well, it's about time you got out of that bath. What took you so long?
1: Well, I was reading this book, Peg.
2: In the bathtub?
1: Yeah, I read better underwater. Peg, there's a list in this book.
2: Oh, Riley, throw that silly book away and stop worrying about Babs. After all, she's still an adolescent.
1: It ain't Babs. This time I'm worried about a middle-aged adolescent.
2: Well, I haven't time to talk now. I gotta prepare dinner. Sydney will be here soon,
1: Sydney.
2: And I want...
1: Sydney Monahan. He's in town? He's coming here?
2: Well, yes. He phoned while you were in the tub, and, you know, Sydney, as usual, he didn't make a reservation in a hotel, so...
1: So you invited him here?
2: I didn't. He invited himself.
1: Well, you could have told him our house burnt down.
2: But I answered the phone.
1: Well, you should have told him the phone was the only thing we saved from the fire. You don't use your head, Peg.
2: Oh, Riley.
1: I don't like this Monahan making a hotel out of this house just because you're an old flame of his.
2: Why, Riley, you're jealous.
1: Oh. Who's jealous? Me? I'm laughing.
2: Well, you got nothing to be jealous about. But please, when Sydney gets here, try to be pleasant to him.
1: Well, I'll be pleasant. Why shouldn't I be? Only it beats me what a nice girl like you ever saw in a mug like Monahan. Boy, are you lucky you married a mug like me.
2: Well, aren't you the modest one? A girl could do a lot worse than marry Sydney.
1: Well, what did you see in him? I don't know. He's not my type.
2: Well... Sydney's very nice. He's got a wonderful sense of humor.
1: Sense of humor.
2: And he's kind and considerate.
1: Oh, kind.
2: And he's successful. He'd be a good provider.
1: Wait a minute. Did you say sense of humor, kind, and good provider?
2: Yes. What are you looking in that book for?
1: Peg, tell me, is he also intelligent, a good mixer, tactful, loyal, and neat?
2: Yes, I'd say so.
1: Oh.
2: And one thing about Sydney, he's very ambitious and hardworking and a go-getter.
1: Wait, Peg, you're on the next page already.
2: Why, what are you talking about?
1: Nothing. I think I'll take a walk.
2: Well, Riley, what's wrong?
1: Nothing. I just want to blow my brains out with some fresh air. It's you again. Let me alone, I told you.
0: You're in trouble.
1: I'm not.
0: Admit the truth.
1: There's nothing to admit.
0: Admit it.
1: All right, I'll admit it. Monahan's the perfect mate for Peg.
0: Yes, he's the one she should have married.
1: Now he's coming to stay with us. Peg will look at him, and then she'll look at me.
0: What a revolting development this is.
1: You took the words right out of my mouth.
3: Well, we'll bring you the second act of The Life of Riley in a moment. From Atlantic to Pacific, folks are saying Prell's terrific. Yes, everywhere it's...
4: P-R-E-L-L, Prell Shampoo.
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3: 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And now back to the life of Riley with William Bendix as Riley. And it's a life which is now complicated by the arrival of one Sidney Monahan, who, according to Riley's researches, is the perfect mate for Peg.
6: Peg, I just can't get over it. I just can't believe 18 years have passed. You haven't changed a bit.
2: Oh, quit kidding, Sidney.
6: No, I mean it. You look like a young girl. Is this the mother of two children? No.
1: Boy, is he dumb, Peg. He thinks the stork brought pets and children.
2: Riley.
6: Peg, you don't look a day older since I last saw you. You still have that same wonderful complexion, like the bloom on a peach.
2: Oh, thank you, Sidney. Riley, why don't you ever say sweet things like that to me?
1: Because you don't give me free dinners. I have to pay for mine.
6: Oh, Peg, this big lug don't appreciate you. I told you you should have married me.
1: Don't you say that, Monahan.
2: Riley.
6: Well, I'm just kidding, pal.
7: Mother, can Junior and I go to the movies tonight?
2: Oh, no, Babsy, you went to the movies last night. Money doesn't grow on trees, you know.
8: Aw, let us go, Mom. There's a swell bill.
2: No, dear.
6: Peggy Pie, you won't mind. Kids, this treat is on Sidney. Here, get load seats and buy yourselves a box of chocolate.
8: Oh, boy, thanks, Sidney.
7: Oh, thank you, Sidney. Is it all right to take it, Daddy?
1: No. No, you give it back this minute.
8: Okay. Will you give us the money, Pop?
1: Well, I guess it's all right this time.
2: Riley.
1: But remember, Monahan, this is only a loan. I got some pride, you know. The kids will pay you back.
6: Say, talking of movies, did you hear the one about the old maid who sat down in a movie and suddenly she yelled, "Usher, usher, help, there's a man in my seat." And the usher said, "Well, what do you want me to do, madam?" And the old maid said, "Tie his legs, he wants to leave."
8: Well, that was a good one.
7: Where do you get all these funny stories?
6: Oh, I just made it up.
2: Oh, Sidney, you got such a wonderful sense. Riley, where are you going?
1: Oh, just out for a walk.
2: But, dear.
1: Four is company, five's a crowd.
0: Riley.
1: Leave me alone, Conscience. I've got a headache.
0: Riley, do something about Monahan.
1: Stop pestering me. I ain't going to listen to you. You don't even exist. Give me an aspirin, will you?
0: Go buy some.
1: And lend me a dime.
0: I don't exist. Do you want him to steal the affection of your wife and children? Remember, he's the perfect mate.
1: I know. All right, tell me what to do.
0: Be as good a man as Monahan. You too can be the perfect mate.
1: You're right. Whatever Monahan does, I'll do better.
0: That's the idea. Be kinder, more affectionate, more generous.
1: Leave it to me. I'll start tomorrow.
0: Tomorrow may be too late. Do it now.
1: Now, yeah. Right away. I'll show him.
2: Well, Riley, you weren't gone very long.
1: No, and you know something, Peg? You don't look a day older since I last saw you. I can hardly believe 18 years have passed. You look so young. Are you the mother of my two children? No.
2: Riley, what are you...
1: And your complexion, like the fuzz on a peach.
2: What on earth are you talking about?
1: Well, I said...
6: Riley, take some aspirin and lie down.
1: I can't. He won't lend me a dime. I mean, I'm okay.
2: Well, you don't sound it. Well, come on, Junior. If we're going to the movies, we better hurry.
1: Now, speaking of the movies, I heard a funny story about this old maid who started to yell, "Help, usher! There's a man in my seat!" And the usher says, "What do you want me to do?" And the old maid said, "Tie your legs. I'm trying to leave." Don't you get it? You don't think I'm funny. You think Sidney's funny. You laugh at his jokes.
2: Riley.
1: Well, I don't need you to laugh at my jokes. I don't need any of you. I can laugh at my own jokes.

0: what a mess. They're probably sitting in the living room right now laughing at me. Well, I'll show them. He laughs best who laughs last.
1: You're telling me.
2: Ho, ho, ho.
0: Oh, it's you.
1: Yes, it is I indeed. Digby O'Dell, the friendly undertaker. Greetings, Riley. You're looking... You look dreadful.
0: Digger, did you ever think you got rid of a guy for good and then suddenly he came back?
1: No, when I do a job, I do it.
0: Well, it's that Monahan, you know, Peg's old boyfriend. He's staying with us, that no good phony.
1: Riley, you're jealous.
0: Well, I got a right to be jealous. You see, Digger, he'd be much better for Peg than me. I ain't right for Peg. We ain't a bit alike.
1: Don't you know that opposites attract? Now, my wife and I, we're divinely happy. But do you know what she was when we got married? A lifeguard.
0: But this Monahan, he keeps flattering Peg and he gives the kids money. He's digging the ground from under me.
1: Everybody wants to get into the act. Riley, you must protect your happy home. Go to this scoundrel. Bid him be gone.
0: You're right, Digger. I'll do it tomorrow.
1: Now, at once. In my profession, we have a saying. Never put off till tomorrow who you can put away today. Well, cheerio. I'd better be shoveling off.

0: Sydney!
1: In here, Peggy Pie.
0: Oh, Sydney, did you... Why, Sydney, you're packing.
1: Yes, yes, it's time I was off.
0: Oh, but your train doesn't leave till Wednesday, you said.
1: I'll stay at a hotel downtown.
0: Oh, but it's only for a few days. You might as well...
1: No, no, Peg, it's better this way. Haven't you noticed how Riley's been acting? Why, that big dope is actually jealous of me.
0: Oh, it's not serious. He's always been jealous of you.
1: Yeah, no. Even at your wedding, remember? He let all the ushers kiss you after the ceremony, but when it came to my turn, he made me kiss him.
0: Oh, well, I kind of like his being jealous.
1: But this time he's got it bad. Why, the big lug really miserable.
0: Honest?
1: Hmm?
0: Oh, well, then I better talk to him and tell him how ridiculous he is. Oh, I never heard of such nonsense.
1: Oh, Peg, with Riley talking doesn't do any good. Now, take a tip from me. You want some peace of mind, be extra sweet to him. You know, lay it on thick.
0: Well, if you think it'll ease that mind of his, I'll try it.
2: Peg! Hey.
1: There he is. Go on now. Cheer him up and I'll finish packing.
0: All right. See you later, Sydney.
3: Oh, here you are, Peg. Peg, I...
0: Hello, sweetheart.
3: Peg, I... You talking to me?
0: Well, who else would I be calling, sweetheart? Oh, you look tired, dear. Sit down.
3: Uh-huh.
0: Oh, no, no, not over there. Here on the couch, beside me.
3: Oh. Well, gee, Peg... Why aren't you nice to me like this all the time? I don't think you love me anymore.
0: Why, darling, how can you say that?
3: Oh, I don't blame you. After all, I just ain't the right kind of mate for you. Peg, you can leave me any time you want. I'll treat you fair. I won't ask for too much alimony.
0: Now, dear, you know you're just talking nonsense. Why, as far as I'm concerned, you're the perfect husband.
3: Perfect? Am I really?
0: Of course, darling. I wouldn't change you for any man in the world.
3: Not even Cary Grant?
0: Cary Grant. He can't compare to you.
3: Well.
0: So you get these crazy ideas out of your head.
3: And you really love me?
0: Of course I do.
3: Well, then, Peg, talk to me like you used to.
0: What do you mean, dear?
3: Well, you know, like we did on our honeymoon.
0: Huh? Oh, oh, don't be silly, dear. We're an old married couple now.
3: I knew it. You don't love me.
0: Oh. Well, all right.
3: Well? Well, go on. Go on, say it.
0: Does... Wiley Piley warm his widow Peggy Wedger.
3: Who knows Wiley Piley warms his widow Tootsie Wootsie?
0: Who is my widow yummy yummy?
3: Who is my widow yummy yummy yummy?
0: Who is my widow yummy yummy yummy?
4: Hey, Pa.
3: Beat it, Junior. Your mother and me are on our honeymoon.
4: Sorry. Can Widow Junior Punya have a nickel with it?
3: I just gave you a nickel wickle. Just... Hey, he's making fun of me.
0: Well, it's your own fault you asked for it.
3: I don't care. It was worth it. Because now I know you're still crazy about me. Oh, what a dope I was. I actually thought that... Hey, that reminds me, I got some unfinished business to finish. Monahan!
5: In here, Riley.
3: Monahan, I'm giving you 10 seconds to get out of this house.
5: Oh, Riley, I don't...
3: If you ain't out in 10 seconds, I'm throwing you out.
5: Ooh. Riley, that's no way to treat a pal.
3: You're no pal of mine, you sneak.
5: Huh?
3: You want to break up my home, but it won't work because my Peg is crazy about me.
5: Well,
3: she'd rather have me than Cary Grant. That shows you how crazy she is.
5: Why, you conceited ape. 10 minutes ago, Peg was so fed up with your childish shenanigans, she was going to knock your block off. And she would have, too, only I, Monahan the Boy Scout, begged her to be sweet to you.
3: Oh, just as I thought. You're jealous. If there's one thing I can't stand, it's a guy who's jealous.
5: Well, if you don't believe me, go ask her.
3: You're lying, Monahan, but you can't fool me. There ain't a liar living that I ain't a match for. Now, Now your 10 seconds are up.
1: All right. I was leaving anyway.
3: I ain't letting you leave. I'm throwing you out.
5: O'Reilly.
3: And don't ever show your face around here again.
0: What was all that noise?
4: Now, don't you worry, Peggy Weggy. I just threw Sidney Pidney down the steps of Wepsies.
0: You did what?
3: I bounced Monahan.
0: Chester Riley, how could you do a thing like that?
3: But he was trying to break up our home.
0: He's the best friend you ever had. He was going to leave of his own accord because you were acting like a child.
3: Peg, don't call me a child. I'm practically 40, and you just said I'm a perfect husband.
0: Only because Sidney asked me to.
3: Geez. He did? He really did?
0: Yes. I wanted to bawl you out, but he didn't want you to feel bad. Do you realize how silly you've been behaving?
3: Now, wait, Peggy.
0: You are, without a doubt, the most childish...
3: Now, wait, Peg, take it
0: the
3: easy.
0: Most infantile, the most ridiculous...
3: Peg, control yourself.
0: The most exact...
3: Monahan! Sidney! Come back, Sidney, darling. I can't live without you.
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0: Oh, please put out the light. I'm sleepy.
3: Well, first forgive me. Now, come on, say you forgive me, Peg.
0: All right, but you get rid of that silly book right away.
3: Okay, but I think you're making a mistake. By studying this book, we can pick the right kind of husband for Beth.
0: Now, that's ridiculous. My father didn't have to read anything to pick a husband for me.
3: Well, you're lucky. All he ever read was the racing form. If he'd have picked you a mate today, you'd be married to Citation.
9: Riley. Citation's earned over $500,000, and he's only 4 years old. You're 40.
3: Oh, you keep quiet.
0: What?
3: Nothing, Peg. Nighty whitey, yummy, yummy.
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6: 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First Red Skelton and then The Life of Riley. Good night.
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13: This is the man in black, here for the Roma Wine Company of Fresno, California, to introduce this weekly half hour of suspense. Tonight in Hollywood, Roma Wines bring you the distinguished actor who has just won the New York Film Critics Award for his performance in Watch on the Rhine, Mr. Paul Lucas. The suspense play which stars Mr. Lucas and which is produced and directed by William Spear is called A World of Darkness. And so with the performance of Paul Lucas as the musician named Anton Rejac, to whom the world was a world of darkness, we again hope to keep you in...

0: All patrol cars in J area, J for Johnson. All patrol cars in J area go to 325 West 52nd. 325 West 52, a theatrical rooming house. Homicide. This is homicide. A young woman, stabbed. That is all.
1: Okay, is everybody here now?
2: Yes, I think I've got all of them.
3: There's Mrs. Collins, Mr. Farrell, Miss Walker, Mr. Gunther.
4: Yes, they're all here, Lieutenant.
3: You're the landlady, Mrs. Washburn, right?
4: Well, if you want to be blunt about it.
3: I'm afraid I'm a blunt man. Maybe it's the business I'm in. Last night, a girl was killed in this house. According to the coroner, it happened about 2 a.m. She was killed in a particularly cold-blooded manner. Stabbed. And that's murder. There's no two ways about it. Now, you're intelligent people. You're all connected with the theater.
5: No, not all.
4: Franz is my sort of caretaker, handyman.
5: Yes, handyman. But not to do with that theater, that place of sin and abomination.
4: Don't mind him. Franz has always been a little prejudiced.
5: I know when the sword of righteousness is ready to strike.
3: Where were you at 2 o'clock in the morning?
5: I was in my room, waiting.
3: What were you waiting for? Now, look, don't you people realize what you're up against? Till you can account for your actions last night, you're all under suspicion of murder.
6: What makes you so sure one of us did it?
3: Oh, you were Miss Nancy Collins' fiancé, is that right, Mr. Farrell?
6: Yes.
3: What were you doing last night?
6: I was out, walking.
3: Anybody see you?
6: I don't know. I don't think so. How do I know?
3: What were you doing out walking around at 2 o'clock in the morning?
6: Well, after what happened, I...
3: Oh? What happened?
6: Oh, nothing. I was upset, that's all.
4: Why don't you tell him the truth, Daniel?
6: The truth? What's the use of all this talking? It's not going to bring her back.
3: What did you mean by that, Mrs. Collins? What truth?
4: It's not my place to say. Daniel considers it a personal matter. It couldn't have had anything to do with what... Oh, I'm sure no one is concealing anything of the slightest importance. Everyone loved Nancy. Everyone...
7: Please. I know what you're getting around to.
4: Why, Kay...
7: That everyone loved her but me. That I hated her. But I didn't. Well, not enough to do a thing like that.
3: Where were you at 2 this morning, Miss Walker?
7: In my room.
3: Can you prove that?
7: No, of course I can't. That's the whole thing, don't you see?
3: Now listen. Who's playing that piano?
4: That's Mr. Rejack in the room across the hall. He's a musician.
3: Does he live here?
4: Yes.
3: Why didn't you tell me? I thought you said everybody was here.
4: No use talking to him. He doesn't even know about it.
3: Will you please let me handle it?
4: Really, Lieutenant, he couldn't tell you anything. You see,
3: you get him in here, Haggerty. Go get him.
8: Okay.
3: Now listen, you people have got an awful lot of explaining to do. None of you can prove where you were or what you were doing or why you were doing it. What about you, Mrs. Collins?
4: You don't think... After all, I am poor Nancy's mother.
3: Mrs. Collins, I'm just trying to get at the facts. You have the room next to Nancy. Didn't you even hear anything?
4: No. I've had insomnia for years. I have to take a strong sedative every night.
7: Here comes Mr. Rejack.
3: Oh, Mr. Rejack, I'm sorry to disturb you, sir. I didn't realize that...
9: That I was blind? Oh, it is no matter. I was waiting for you to send for me, officer.
3: You knew the police were here?
9: But of course. Oh, Mrs. Washburn, has anyone seen anything of Carl yet this morning?
7: No, not yet.
3: Who is Carl, Mr. Rejack?
9: My Belgian police dog, who guides me. He has wandered off somewhere. Although I cannot say I blame him. It is not much fun being a companion only to a blind man.
3: Oh, well, he'll come back. That kind always does.
9: Oh, I'm not worried. But now you wish to speak of the terrible thing that has happened to poor Nancy.
3: Oh, you know about that?
9: Unfortunately, yes. By the way, here is the key to her room. It was locked and you were obliged to force it, were you not?
3: Why, yes, but how did you...
9: How do I have the key? And how do I know? You see, I'm a blind man. But there are many ways for a blind man to know many, many things.
3: Yes, I see.
9: Poor Nancy. Poor child.
3: How much do you know about that?
9: Quite a bit, I'm afraid. I know how she was killed. I know why she was killed. And I know who killed her.
10: Suspense theater. Murder was unseen in the dark, but the crime was witnessed by a single human being with the eyes of night. Roma Wines is bringing you Paul Lucas, a star of suspense, in the Robert L. Richards story, A World of Darkness. have heard the prologue for tonight's tale of suspense.
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0: You think it is a great affliction to be bound. Yes, in a way it is. If he yields to it, it can make a man bitter and distort his mind. But if he struggles against it, there are merciful compensations. In time, he reaches out into the world again and finds he can perceive the meaning of the life around him without his eyes. A world of darkness becomes to him a place of utmost sensitivity to other things, to touch, to smell, but above all, to sound. The ticking of a watch, the rustle of clothing, the sound of breathing, or even the beat of a heart. I have only to focus my attention on a sound so distant or so slight as to be utterly imperceptible to anyone else. And to me, it is magnified and amplified 100 times. Last night, though sitting in my room and confined in my eternal darkness, I heard what I could not see. And I was witness to a murder. The bells of Trinity had just run the 3/4 hour. They are at the lower extremity of the city, but I always like to listen for them. It was 1/4 to midnight. I was about to go back to my piano. I had been working on a little composition of my own when I heard Nancy coming down the street from the direction of the theater. She was walking very fast. It was clear to me that she was disturbed about something, so I knew she would want to see me. I waited for her knock.
1: Anton?
0: Yes, Nancy, come in. Oh, you are troubled. What is it?
1: How did you know?
0: You know I can always tell these things. See, even Carl knows.
1: Oh, hello, Carl. He's so nice. You're both so nice.
0: Carl and I. Huh? You know he loves you, Nancy.
1: I think he really does.
0: Almost as much as he loves me.
1: I know. Oh, I'm going to miss you both terribly.
0: You are going away?
1: Anton, I'm going to marry Danny Farrell.
0: To marry?
1: Yes, he's quitting the stage and he's going into the army. I'm going with him. That's what I want to tell you about.
0: I see.
1: Anton, you've always been so good to me. You've helped me so much, and I've always felt that you liked me.
0: More than that, Nancy. I'm very, very fond of you.
1: Oh, Anton, you're the best friend I've ever had.
0: But I'm nearly twice your age and blind.
1: Oh, that doesn't matter. We've had some wonderful times together.
0: Yes. And now you wish to talk to me because you are still not sure you have made the right decision, hmm?
1: Yes.
0: Now, to leave the stage now, just when you are having the first time such a wonderful success.
1: Oh, it isn't that. I've always hated the stage.
0: Hated it? Now, Nancy, now, you have a very great talent.
1: You can't have a talent for anything you don't like. And you can't like anything you've had crammed down your throat ever since you were barely able to talk.
0: Oh, it's your mother.
1: She's counted on it all these years. She sacrificed everything for my career. Oh, Mother loves me in her way, but sometimes she's so strange. When I told her about Danny tonight, I thought she was going to have a stroke or something. I've seen her angry before, but never like this.
0: No, it will pass.
1: Anton, for a minute she looked insane. I was frightened, really frightened.
0: Listen.
1: What? Anton, what is it?
0: Your mother is leaving her room. She will be coming down here to look for you.
1: How do you know?
0: The rustle of her satin robe. I hear it often. Perhaps you better not speak any more just now of your little trouble.
1: Oh, I shouldn't have bothered you. I know it must seem childish and silly
0: to you. No, Nancy, it is not for me. But perhaps your mother will not like it that you confide in others.
1: But how could you know that she...
2: Nancy?
0: You see?
1: She is coming.
2: Nancy?
1: Yes, Mother?
2: Oh, there you are. I thought you might be here.
0: Good evening, Edna.
2: Nancy, you really must come upstairs now. I'm going to have your new dress ready for the equity party. I've got to cut it from the pattern tonight, and I want you to help me.
1: Mother, I'm not going to the party.
2: Why, Nancy, of course you are. It's very important.
1: Mother, do we have to go through it all again?
2: Nancy, dear, I'm sorry I lost my temper this evening. I know this seems like the only thing in the world that matters just now, love and all. But you simply can't walk out of the lead in a hit play and ever expect to be successful.
1: I don't want to be successful. Can't you get that through your head?
2: After I've slaved and skimped and planned all these years.
1: You'll be all right, Mother.
2: There'll be enough.
1: I'll be all right. I'm not thinking of myself. I've never had a chance to think of myself. Only last week I drew every penny of my own savings and took it out an insurance policy on you. $100,000. So that you'd have something for your old age.
2: You shouldn't have done that, Mother.
1: And now you want to throw away everything I've done for that harebrained boy.
0: But Edna, if Nancy is in love...
1: You keep out of this.
2: Mother, please.
3: Oh, I've watched you too, Anton Rejack. But I knew she wouldn't have anything to do with a blind man.
2: Mother,
3: you couldn't see her. But you could touch her, couldn't you? You could be in love with her. Well, I hope you see now what a fool you've made of yourself. You fool. You blind fool. Fool, fool, fool!
0: Down, Carla. Quiet.
2: He struck me.
0: I'm sorry.
2: You deserved it, Mother.
0: I think you'd better go now, Edna.
2: Nancy, I want you to come upstairs right away. We're going to cut out your new dress tonight.
1: Oh, Anton, forgive me.
0: No, it is nothing. I'm sorry I did what I did, but I was afraid she would become hysterical.
1: Anton, I didn't know. Believe me, I didn't know.
0: No, I did nothing. You had better go up to her now.
1: Yes. Oh, I'm afraid.
0: Oh, but there is nothing to be afraid of.
1: Yes. But I'm afraid.
0: I could not sleep, although it was late. I tried to go back to my work, but my attention wandered. I could not keep from mind from what was going on in that room upstairs. I heard each sound as clearly as though the cause of it were there at my very side. Nancy was weeping. And against the sound of her tears, like an inexorable counterpoint, the scissors. Deliberate, mechanical snipping and crunching of heavy dressmaker's shears, cutting material on a table. Then there was an interruption. Footsteps running up the stairs. The footsteps of Danny Farrell. I knew what would happen then.
4: Mrs. Collins, you've got to listen.
0: So I did not want to listen.
4: Up here.
0: Nancy, but for a moment I did.
1: Danny, I don't know what to do.
4: Well, it's about time you found out, isn't it?
0: I shut my mind to it. I didn't want to hear anymore. There was to be another quarrel, another agonizing scene. And then presently I heard the steps again. Slow and heavy this time, coming down the stairs. They went towards the front door instead of to his own room. He was going out. I did not know what he might do. I went to my own door, and as casually as I could, I opened it.
5: Oh, hello, Anton.
0: Why, hello, Danny. Were you going out?
5: For a little walk.
0: It's late.
5: I guess it is.
0: I'm sorry, Danny.
5: You know about it, do you?
0: Yes, Nancy told me tonight. There was a scene with her mother again. But it will come out all right.
5: Oh, no, it won't.
0: Why?
5: Nancy's changed her mind. Or rather, her mother's changed it for her.
0: The poor child.
5: Anton, Nancy's a lovely girl. She's the loveliest girl in the world. But she's weak.
0: Oh, but we are all weak in one way or another.
5: But she doesn't know what she does to people. She doesn't know the torture she puts people through.
0: No.
5: And I can't stand it any longer. If I can't have Nancy, I'll do something.
0: Danny, now, it will be all right.
5: It can't be all right. How do I know it won't go on like this after we're married? Oh, I'm crazy, I suppose, but
0: I know how these things are. Two young people in love cannot be kept apart by anyone or anything in this earth.
5: No, Anton. I thought it over and over every way there is. It won't work.
0: Oh, come in.
6: Anton, I didn't know you were here, Danny.
5: Okay.
6: I just heard the news. Over at the theater. Congratulations.
5: Thanks.
6: I suppose I had to say that. You know I don't mean it, Danny.
5: Please, Kay,
6: I don't think you love her, Danny. I don't see how you could.
5: Kay, I don't want to talk about it tonight.
6: Are you afraid to talk to me, Danny? Are you?
5: I'm sorry, Kay. Good night, Anton.
6: Danny, listen to me. Danny!
0: Oh, let him go. He's upset tonight.
6: He's upset.
1: She's upset.
0: Kay, stop it. Get hold of yourself.
1: I love him. I can't let him go.
0: Oh, but you must, don't you see? He's going to be married.
1: Before she came along, he couldn't even think of anyone but me. She planned it very nicely. Just the way she's planned everything else. She doesn't care how many lives she wrecks, including his. But it won't be so easy this time.
0: Kay, you are talking foolishness.
1: Listen, Anton. Before I'd let her get away with this, I'd kill her. So help me, I'd kill her.
0: She left me at last. I paid no heed to where she went. I was disturbed and troubled. I sat in the darkness of my mind thinking. Then I heard steps again. Those odd, dragging steps coming towards my door. Vance?
7: Yes, Mr. Rieger.
0: Did you want to see me, Vance?
7: No, I was only listening.
0: Listening? To what?
7: Don't you hear it? The beating of the wings? They've been close about the house all evening.
0: Oh, have they?
7: The time is very near. Are you a good man, Mr. Reject?
0: Now, I don't know, Franz. I try to be.
7: The black angel with the bright sword of righteousness and vengeance. Do you think we can escape him?
0: Well, I hope so.
7: No. Don't you know what goes on in this house? Haven't you seen them? With their painted lips, the tinkling rings and bracelets, and the vanity and the scoffing?
0: Yes, Franz. What have you in your bag there?
7: Oh, here, my tools. Always I work, day and night. There's a dripping faucet up in Miss Cullen's room. I have to fix it.
0: Dripping faucet? Oh, yes.
7: What's the matter, Mr. Redek? Did you think of something?
0: Oh, yes. I was thinking that I must take Carl out for a walk. Oh, now, Carl, down.
7: Hello
0: down
7: there, Carl. He's a fine dog, eh?
8: Carl?
7: Yes.
8: Go along. Do what I told you. It's late.
7: Yes. I do what I'm told. Remove out of the midst of Babylon and go forth out of the land of the Chaldeans. For this city will I humble to the dust. And this house will I make a place of weeping and desolation.
0: The moment the old man called my attention to the faucet, I had heard it. When I went back into my room, I still heard it. I heard the old man tinkering with the pipes. And the dripping grew less and stopped. Then the shears began again. Those long, sharp scissors cutting the dress. I forced myself to return to my work, and for a while I heard nothing more. Then I heard it. The dripping had begun again. But this time it was no longer water that was dripping. It was then that I knew. I sat frozen with horror. It was the most terrible sound I had ever heard in my life. At last I got up and took my cane and went to the door. Carl wished to go with me, but I closed the door on him. It was later, somehow in my confusion, that he slipped away. I started up the stairs. The sound grew louder. It came from Nancy's room. I had just reached the top of the stairs. There was no way for anyone to leave Nancy's room except in my direction. It was then I heard the telltale whisper. The murderer had passed me in the darkness. I went to Nancy's door. There was no need to go in. I knew what was there as surely as though I had seen it happen with the eyes I no longer have. For I could hear the steady dripping of her blood. I closed the door and locked it. I put the key in my pocket. I wished to make certain that the criminal would have no chance to return and cover up any evidence of the crime. Then I returned to my room to wait for you officers of the police to come. And now you would know as I knew why Nancy Collins died and who killed her.
9: Well, do all you people here confirm what Mr. Rejack says about your movements last night?
2: Wait. What did you mean about the telltale whisper?
0: Oh, what is the use of any longer pretending, Edna? You killed her. Now you must pay for it.
2: No, no!
0: Now, doubtless you have already found her fingerprints on the scissors with which Nancy has stabbed.
9: Oh, naturally, they were Mrs. Collins' scissors anyway.
0: And I have a suspicion that you will find the insurance policy she took out on her daughter's life only last week that makes Edna Collins the beneficiary in the event of Nancy's death.
2: No, no, I didn't do it!
9: You better take her along, Haggerty.
10: All right, come on.
2: No, please, wait a minute. Maybe I've been selfish, but I loved her. He's lying because he hates me for what I said.
9: Well, Mr. Rejack, I guess several people owe you their thanks for this.
0: And you owe me nothing. If it could only bring her back to life.
11: Come in.
12: We found Mr. Rejack's dog, ma'am, down in the cellar. Been there all night. Here, Carl.
0: Carl, my poor old Carl. Here, Carl.
13: Carl, what's the matter now? Where are you?
0: Grab him for the back. Yes, pull him back. Back.
13: Carl, what's the matter? Don't you know me?
9: Mr. Rejack, you say you shut your dog in your room before you went upstairs last night.
0: Yes.
9: Yeah. You're certain?
0: Well, of course.
9: And you say you did not go into Nancy Collins' room after you discovered the murder?
0: No. No, I did not.
9: Well, that's very strange, Mr. Rejack. Because your dog did. His coat is matted with her blood.
0: I realize now that the dog must have followed me. I heard him whimper when I struck. Then somehow he disappeared. But before I locked the room, the beast must have fawned on her where she fell. Yes, I killed her. It is no matter now. She will marry no one now. Nor will I. Yet it is true I heard those things. Yes. Most of them. You would be amazed what I can hear. Now, even from where I sit, I can hear the men at work at the place where they will take me. Although that place is many miles away. They are hammering on the scaffolding in preparation for me. And now they are clambering up on the platform. And now they are about to test that ingenious device that will snuff out my life. Listen. They spring the trap.

0: so closes A World of Darkness, presented by Roma Wines and starring Paul Lucas. Tonight's tale of suspense.
1: In just a moment, we'll hear again from Mr. Lucas. First, though, let's visit one of the great airports in our country. The afternoon clipper has just landed in the USA. A North American and his newly arrived visitor from south of the border are about to take a table at an airport cafe.
2: Well, Elliot, I promised to return at your visit, and here I am.
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4: 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And we fight the major cause of crippling, infantile paralysis. 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
0: Thank you, Mr. Lucas. 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

0: It's 6:42 p.m. Time for Steve Plotto and his son Dylan to do the dishes. They talk about everything from the yuckiness of girls to the awesomeness of his soccer team. Sometimes they don't talk at all. Then,
1: hey!
0: The dreaded splash fight. 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

0: Smell that. The tobacco smoke. You're probably so used to it so you don't even notice. Or maybe it does bother you. 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

0: Rock and roll didn't happen overnight. It had been building up steam ever since World War II. And in the early 1950s, it was called rhythm and blues. But you couldn't hear those jumping sounds on the jukebox in the front. 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I'm Matt the Cat. 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

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The Wolfman gonna get you. 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

0: 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Most waste and recyclables can be taken to the Paula Transfer Station for a fee. 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

0: 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If you have any items for the calendar, email those details to 91.3@paulatribe.com, and be sure we get that at least a week before the event.
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1: Welcome to Songs of the Southwest Bird Style. In this episode, we got more of the bird songs from the Colorado River. Wally Antone, Joe Wicheno, and J.R. Holmes singing out in Ward Valley. Now, in 1989, there was an effort to place 100 pounds of low-grade plutonium in Ward Valley. Ward Valley is located on tribal lands of five local Indian tribes who hold this land sacred. The Chemehuevi, Fort Mojave, Quishan, Cocopah, and Colorado River Indian tribes consider both the region and many of the Native American species of sacred significance. The elders of these tribes have unanimously opposed siting of the Ward Valley dump and have made visits to Washington, D.C. to lobby against it. To this date, the dump has not been placed there. Well, in 2005, there was a fiesta held on the site, a sort of victory celebration. Wally Antone, Joe Wicheno, and J.R. Holmes recorded some songs at that site. I played some of the songs on another show, but you know how they are when they get together and start singing. There's enough songs for two shows. So here are the rest of the songs from that recording session. Sit back and enjoy.

That was several songs from Wally Antone, Joe Buchaino, Jarrah Holmes, as they were singing up in Ward Valley, and they produced that CD, Bird Songs of the Colorado River. This is Eric Ortega, your host of Songs of the Southwest, Bird Style. I hope you enjoyed it. We got time for a couple of more songs. I guess we'll check them out, and then be seeing you next week. Same time, same bat channel.

From the Say Magazine studios in Bradenton, Florida, welcome to Indigenous in Music. I'm your host, Larry Kay, from the Ho-Chunk Nation. Coming up in 30 minutes, we're traveling to the deep shores of Ontario. J.D. Crosstown will be in our spotlight. His music is rooted in story, soul, and tradition, blending folk, country, and blues. His debut album, Taking My Time, is a reflection of life, growth, and staying true to your path, and it's available now. He'll be stopping by in just a bit to tell us all about it. So until then, let's get ready and start spinning you 2 hours of the best of tunes from our Indigenous musicians. You ready? Let's get started. Our journey begins in Ontario. We're going to start off with music from J.D. Crosstown. Our guest, this is Cold Whistle.

Yeah, J.D. Crosstown in our spotlight in 25 minutes. All right, the North Sound. This is Wash Me Away. I'm Larry Kay. We are Indigenous in Music.

Oh, yeah. Tegan Little Chief. And before that, Adder Seal Pilatos. Here's Martin and Show It. We are indigenous in music. Find us

That's music from the Mexican Institute of Sound, Yimaya. Hey, if you ever want to get a hold of me, you can email me at larry@indigenousandmusic.com and hook us up. I'll email you right back. 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And I'm also over on Instagram and Facebook. Come hook it up for us so we can connect. All right, here's Burnstick, Ebb and Flow. Off their Made of Sin album, brand new.

0: That's music from Cactus Rose, NYC. Penasali. We're going to take a short break, and when we come back, our guest, J.D. Crosstown, will be in our spotlight. We'll be right back.
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0: from the Say Magazine studios in Bradenton, Florida. Welcome to our Indigenous Music Spotlight Interview. I'm Larry Kay. Today, our guest comes all the way from Ontario. Indigenous singer, songwriter, and guitarist J.D. Crosstown is in the spotlight. Blending folk, country, and blues, he's a powerful storyteller whose new debut album, Taking My Time, is out now. It's time to find out all about it. Ladies and gentlemen, let's welcome J.D. Crosstown. How you doing, J.D.?
1: Not too bad. Yourself, Larry?
0: I'm doing good. I'm down here in Florida. Weather's fine. How's it way up there in Ontario?
1: Oh, it's raining. It's still a little cold, but hopefully we'll see sunshine soon.
0: Nice, nice. Now, I was looking at the map, and you're surrounded by a lot of water. You get out there and fish a lot?
1: Oh, yeah. Ever since I was a little boy, me and my father would go out a lot.
0: Yeah.
1: Out on those big water.
0: Yeah. Now, what's the music scene like up in there in your area?
1: Oh, it's pretty good. There's a summer festival that happens each year called Summer Folk, and they have lots of different acts that a lot of Canadian singer-songwriters. I'd say there's probably a few thousand people come to that each year.
0: Oh, nice. Bring in friends and family.
1: Yeah.
0: Cool, cool. Well, when did you get into music? Did you start at an early age?
1: Well, I started playing guitar when I was about 9 or 10 years old, but I never started writing songs and trying to play in front of people up until about 4 years ago, I think it was, right after the pandemic, I guess.
0: Okay. Now, how did your community and family shape your sound and your approach to storytelling through music? Did that just all happen or take years?
1: Well, I think I'm still working on it in a lot of ways, but...
0: Sure.
1: My dad played a lot of guitar, not crazy, just like basic chords, and he taught me how to play, you know, G, C, D, and all that stuff.
0: Right.
1: But as far as storytelling, I don't know. I think just some of the art that my family exposed me to, like Bob Dylan and all that country music, was very inspiring, and, you know, just kind of wanted to figure it out on my own, too.
0: Right, right. Now, your debut album, Taking My Time, feels very intentional. What does the title mean to you, and where were you personally when creating it?
1: Well, I recorded it in Toronto.
0: Oh, wow.
1: I think the title was trying to say, you know, maybe don't rush and stuff like that, even though we did rush the record, and there's only so much time.
0: Well, you did a good job.
1: It's more of a reminder to take your time on things, I think.
0: Now, when you sit down and write, does the story come first, or the melody, or what does it take to all happen?
1: I think generally the melody comes for me first, and I could usually figure out the story from the melody somehow. Like, it conveys some sort of emotion, and I usually know where to take it from there, but that isn't always true. Sometimes I just have an idea about something to write, and then I figure it out later, but generally the melody.
0: You match it up. Sure, sure. You're going to be touring Europe here soon. Now, how did that all happen? Congratulations. Good work.
1: Yeah, man. I was fortunate enough to meet my good buddy, Matt Epp, who's a wonderful songwriter and had been, you know, doing it for years now. And we got linked up at a show, and he just invited me, and this will be our third time going over there. I usually open for him as well as support him on guitar. For the remainder of his show.
0: Nice, nice. We're going to take a break and play you a song from his album. Here is The Devil.

0: That was The Devil, music from J.D. Crosstown, brand new off his album. J.D., now you got some powerful songs on this record. Is there one track that really defines who you are as an artist?
1: Well, that's a tough question.
0: That's me.
1: Yeah. One that defines me?
0: Sure.
1: I think, I don't know how to answer that specifically, but one of my favorites on there that I can't seem to, you know, I seem to always play it is Drizzling Rain. Grey Goose is more of a personal song about, you know, friends and family and stuff like that. So that one feels like more of a real song out of all of them.
0: Now, for listeners hearing you for the first time, what do you hope they take away from this new album of yours, Taking My Time?
1: I think the same things when I listen to music, you know, some of my favorite artists, like, help you through either good times or tough times.
0: Yeah. Or get you dancing.
1: Yeah.
0: get you in the mood. Sure, sure.
1: Yeah.
0: Well, what's next for you? Touring? More touring? I know Europe's going to be fun.
1: Yeah, after Europe, I got to go out east of Canada and a bunch of summer festivals throughout the summer. And after that, I don't know. I'm hoping to make another record here soon. I have a lot of songs I've written over the winter.
0: Tell us about Allison. She does a good job. I liked her music.
1: Yeah, Allison's actually my lady.
0: Oh, and, nice.
1: We met through music, and it was around that time I was writing those songs, so it just made perfect sense.
0: All right. Well, tell her she has a fan down here in Florida.
1: I will.
0: JD, you have any advice for new and upcoming musicians that are breaking into the scene?
1: Well, you know, it's good to put yourself in new situations, if you know, whether that's getting up on stage and doing that as much as you can. And once you get that traction going, it's good to be relentless with it, I'd say, and not to give up.
0: Right on.
1: Even when it seems like it's not going anywhere.
0: And take your time.
1: And take your time.
0: Right on.
1: But don't take too long.
0: Make sure you get it done. You're tuned in to Indigenous in Music with Larry Kay and J.D. Crosstown. His new album is out, Taking My Time. J.D. is also featured in our current issue of the Say magazine. 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J.D., thank you for showing up tonight in our Indigenous in Music spotlight.
1: Thank you, Larry.
0: Yeah, stay in touch. Any new updates, I'll blast them for you.
1: Right on.
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0: 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We're going to take a short break. We will be right back.
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2: 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We're heading over to Denver to hang out with Chantal Ducart. 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

yeah, Blue Moon Marquee, Hound Dog on a Chain. 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You're invited. Here's Pony Man. Country Can.

All right, let's head over to Detroit. Here's the City Lines. Do it all. I'm Larry K. We are Indigenous in Music.

0: 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Now get back home, your daughter's late for school.
1: 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We'll be right back.
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It's time for the home stretch. Let's head up to Winnipeg. Let's hook you up now with Eagle and Hawk. This is Indian Summer.

DJ Shub and Sebastian Gastion. That's I Know. All right, Nicole Gaddy. I'm Larry K. I'm a tribal member of the Ho-Chunk Nation. I get to hang out with you guys every week, right here on this fine station.

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A hangover at indigenousandmusic.com. All of our past shows are there. Today's show is there. And our Say Magazine featured artists. 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Jump into our circle. 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All right, here we go. Beast.

0: That's music from Burke Joe Doohan. And that's Aces and Eights. We're going to take a short break and close the show with J.D. Crosstown when we return. We'll be right back.
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0: 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Cross.

0: There you go. Another 2 hours of Indigenous in Music with me, Larry K, bringing it to you every week right here on this fine station. Now that's what I'm talking about. I'd like to thank my guest, Mr. J.D. Crosstown, for stopping by today and giving us an update on his brand new album, Taking My Time. Some good, good folk country and blues we'll be playing and jamming for years to come. And the good news is I will be back again next week. Thank you for tuning in to Indigenous in Music and supporting us and our musicians. Indigenous in Music has been produced by Larry K. Our engineer is Paul Salvatore. Our theme music is composed by Lenny Long. Today's show has been recorded at the Say Magazine Studios in Bradenton, Florida. Indigenous in Music is distributed by Native Voice One, PRX, and Pacifica Audio Port. 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Have yourself a good evening and a good night. Until next time, from all of us here at Indigenous in Music, adios. Oh, yeah.
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1: 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The thing is, it's all about heart. 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
2: Listen to the skies, listen to the sun. Something on the land, something going down. Down dressers speeding by life. Fever's heart, burning rivers to cross. Walls of Babylon, material noise. Thinking they've touched the moon. 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Just another day, like yesterday.

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Together we'll dance a personal dance. Sweet starts surrendering only to each other. 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

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Savoring the rush of you like heady wine. 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Stranger those walls built to hide. 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In the race to midnight, it's after 11. The nature of the beast is all he knows. Behind doors of hell are gates of heaven. The doors are open, but the gates are closed."

Secrets of the Heart from my album, Rose Avenue, co-produced with Marty Rifkin. And just before that, we heard The Beast from John Trudell, from DNA, Descendant, Now Ancestor. And keeping the flame burning here for John Trudell, rocking on the res. John Trudell, a.k.a. Graffiti Man, started the show. 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And now here's the real deal from the Deslandes with Doors and Downing.

I took a bath this morning in 6 war speeches and a sprinkle of peace. Looks like everybody is declaring war against the forces of force, and that's what you get for building up a big war machine that scares your neighbors into jumping on you, and then of course they themselves have to use force, so you are against their force and they're against yours. Looks like the ring has been drawn and the marbles are all in. The fuse is lit and the cannon is set, and somebody is in for a frailing. They ain't but one thing in the world that can cause a war, and that is somebody's greed. It's hard to track 'em down and find out whose it is, because it's a lot of fellers, and they all try to lay it off on somebody else. They even try to call it religion or something. And if that's true, I'd rather not be quite as religious and stay alive, because I got another song or two I want to write, and a lot of traveling to do. Locate the man who profits by war, and strip him of his profits. War will end. A kid is a kid, and a bomb is a bomb. As long as the poor folks fight the rich man's wars, you'll keep having poor folks, rich folks, and wars. I would have lots of fights if I had another fella to fight for me, but since I got to do my own fighting, I try not to have no trouble. Same way with everybody. Make them do their own fighting, and you would do away with fighting. I would like to see every single soldier on every single side just to take off your helmet, unbuckle your kit, lay down your rifle, and sit down at the side of some shady lane and say, "Nope, I ain't gonna kill nobody." Plenty of rich folks wants to fight. Give them the guns.

This outdoors living is what I like. This is a high and dry altitude, but it's been raining right here lately. At one time or other, they took a high-pressure water hose in here and washed all of the rocks down to get the loose gold out. And for miles and miles, up and down the country here, you can trace the washout in the big high granite boulders to see which way they went. The best I got it figured they went back towards New York City with the gold and out towards Frisco with the water hose. I'm reading my aunt's Bible and my cousin's book on how and where to find gold. And if I don't find the gold, well, the Bible don't speak so damn good of the stuff no how.

Father Mountain from Calexico and Iron and Wine from their album Years to Burn. And just before that, a Woody Guthrie segment with two reads from Woody's essays on war and outdoor living, and also Sewing on the Mountain from my collection of Woody Guthrie songs featuring Jennifer Warnes. Now here's Jude Johnstone from her album Coming of Age with Hearts in Armor.

The Red Dirt Rangers with Red Dirt Town featuring Evan Felker, and that's from their new record, Red Dirt Town. And just before that, from Balladista, Yours Truly with 500 Miles, a song written by Hetty West. And that was preceded by Heart Painted Red by the Milagro Saints from their album Stranger Times. This is Joel Raphael bringing you Rock on the Res on 91.3 Res Radio, folkmusicnotebook.com, and affiliated Pacifica stations. And now, here's Huck's Tune by Bob Dylan from the album Lucky You.

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I ran straight up. I took the rose from the hand of a child. When I kiss your lips, the honey drips. I'm gonna have to put you

Jackson Browne, The Dreamer, featuring Los Enzontles, and that's a single, The Dreamer. And just before that, we heard my dear friend Terry Buffalo Ware from Norman, Oklahoma, from his album Reverb Confidential with a song called Here's Your Souvenir. And you know, Terry has got a book out that he just finished. It's called Man with Guitar and Amp, A Sideman's Memoir by Terry Buffalo Ware. And it's a great read, and you ought to check it out. It's available on Amazon, A Man with Guitar and Amp.

0: and Amp, A Sideman's Memoir by Terry Buffalo Ware. This is Joel Raphael bringing you Rock on the Rez on 91.3 Rez Radio. And remember, until we meet again,
1: keep those home fires burning, because it's really cold outside, and if you don't have them, then that's gonna be cold.

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Keep first aid and rescue devices near the pool. 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
1: 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Some

0: 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Call April at 760-742-2281. IHC's Mobile Medical Unit will be in Paula at the Admin Center the third Thursday of each month, 9 a.m. to 1 p.m. for checkups, wellness screenings, hospital follow-ups, and acute issues. Walk-ins welcome. 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Friday, August 14th, That's What I Like, tribute to Bruno Mars. 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At Paula Events Center, Friday, August 28th, the Delphonics Experience. 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If you have any items for the calendar, email those details to 91.3@paulatribe.com, and be sure we get that at least a week before the event.
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0: That's the time in the traditional language of the Kupeno people, Patnahil. 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

0: Rock and roll didn't happen overnight. It had been building up steam ever since World War II. And in the early 1950s, it was called rhythm and blues. But you couldn't hear those jumping sounds on the jukebox in the front. You had to go to the juke in the back. I'm Matt the Cat. Join me each week for an in-depth listen to the soul that came before rock and roll on the Juke in the Back. 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

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When

0: you say you likes to? Well, old Wolf Cake's gonna be doing right by you right now. I say we're getting down.
1: Wolfman Jack.

0: keeps on coming.
1: Oh, telephone, where am I? Hello, who's this on the Wolfman telephone?
2: Hi, this is Johnny Rivers. I just want to say hello to all my good friends. I also want to remind you that another good friend of mine is coming to rock and roll your way. It's the night of the Wolf, the one and only Wolfman Jack. He'll be here to party with you, so don't miss it. 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

0: Americans and everything. And, who's that? Peter!
1: How you doing there, Wolfman?
0: It is you, isn't it, Peter?
1: Yes.
0: I mean, you've always had trouble, you know, figuring out who's Peter, who's Gordon.
1: I've never had any trouble, you see.
0: Well, where's Gordon at then?
1: Well, there won't be any more Gordon.
0: More Gordon.
1: He's the guy I thought he was Peter, but we've kind of taken care of him. So
0: but I like that guy, man. I like that guy.
1: What are you talking about? You like
0: Listen, man.
1: What do you mean you liked him?
0: I like that guy.
1: Liked him better than

0: for hitting you like that, Peter. I mean, I love your song, World Without Love. Great song, man. And you,
1: well, you know,
0: where would the world be without love, you know?
1: I think that actually we've become closer because of the experience.
0: You're right.
1: Because I really did get a jolt.
0: You didn't hurt Gordon.
1: I got a jolt out of the slapping. I really did. And I think that what you've done is managed me. I'm going to go back and get together with Gordon now, because
0: good.
1: That was very healthy.
0: The very happy to
1: I'm
0: hear that.
1: Believe.
0: Good, good.
1: Bye,
0: good.
1: Now.
2: Oh, that feels good. Cascades, rhythm of the rain.

0: Hello, who's this on the Wolfman telephone?
1: Hi, this is Brian Wilson, howling for the Wolfman. Ahoo! Well, never the howl. I'll leave that to him. It's the Wolfman Jack Show.
2: 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The Wolfman lives on Res Radio.

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4: 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Whoa.

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And then we're going to get into it. Now, remember to put your radio in the middle of the bathroom now. We're going to wait for you to do that while we play Richie Havens and Here Comes the Sun.

0: just getting duck bumps on my goose pimples. 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
1: Back home, the track with Wolfman Jack.

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1: Oh, telephone, where am I? Hello, who's this on the Wolfman telephone?
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Rock and roll. It's not to be taken literally, of course. You don't really rock and roll with the music. Not straight, anyway. But the phrase has come to be part of the English language. As much a part as most phrases. 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
1: My. 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
2: No matter what Wolf Woman does, she's the only one for me. Ain't no doubt about it. I mean, she makes a few mistakes now and then, you know, but she always tries to do her best. Like this morning, she made me a huge breakfast, and I ate it without saying anything to upset her. I don't know where she got the recipe, but let me tell you, petroleum jelly on toast just don't quite make it.
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I'd say I was laying back today, and I really dig it, you know, when there's a charity drive out or something and they send them knockers around, baby, you know. You understand what I mean? You know what I say. Yesterday, two of them came to my door and knocked, and I dropped a little something in both their slots, you understand?